0: recorded live in Philadelphia. It's the Hooters, and we danced. Putting the wraps on this mini concert, thank you so much to the Hooters. We're back in a minute with more World Cafe.
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0: Yep, back in the saddle again with new music from Role Model. That is High Hopes 3000. And boy, that is catchy. You will hear that today.

0: plus the return of Alison Russell with that song, Black Lavender, featuring Brittany Spencer. And we'll go into the vault, the archives.
1: Place them in the box until a quieter time. Lights down, you up and die.
0: For a classic performance from Dave Matthews. Join us, won't you? This is World Cafe. Back in 1969, everyone had space fever. This song was recorded exactly 1 month before Apollo 11 had its moon mission. A rush release to meet the moment, David Bowie's Space Oddity gets us started on the cafe.

0: Black Keys, Gotta Get Away from their album Turn Blue. Hard to keep track of the last 10 years of that band. They've been so busy. Kathleen Edwards made an appearance in that last set as well with When the Truth Comes Out. Here's two truths and a lie. I'm going to play Dave Matthews. I'm going to play Ants Marching. I am a giant ant. Find out which is which when we get back to World Cafe.
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0: Welcome back to World Cafe. Hey, I'm Kaleo. This is live from the archives where we're in the vault pulling out live recordings from bands and artists who have visited over the years. And you can probably guess that I am not an insect. I'm just a person. So you already know who I'm going to play and what song from them. Yeah, here we go.

0: I dig that song so much. C-Mat, When a Good Man Cries, from her album Euro Country. Also heard REM with Losing My Religion and Get Away From Me, new music from Julia Jacklin. Stay close. Got a few more songs before we wrap up this hour, including Alison Russell, when we get back to World Cafe. If it's
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0: I mean, that's written in reverse from Spoon. And that's the end of the hour. Appreciate you listening. We make this show from WXPN at the University of Pennsylvania in Philly. I'm Kaleo. This has been World Cafe.
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0: nothing in my pants.
1: Hello, I'm Marilyn Ray Beyer, and I'm just delighted that you're able to join me for this July 4th edition of the Midnight Special. Of course, we are going to celebrate the 250th anniversary of the Declaration of Independence on this day. We'll also celebrate the 200th anniversary of the birth of the person considered to be the first American songwriter. His life was very complex. Stephen Foster, we'll get to that in the final hour of the program. And indeed, all of our history from its very beginnings was complicated, nuanced, not always straightforward, but sometimes a lot of fun as well. We're going to start back in 1776.
2: By God, I have had this Congress. For 10 years, King George and his Parliament have gulled, cullied, and diddled these colonies, and still this Congress refuses to grant any of my proposals on independence, even so much as the courtesy of open debate. Good God, what in hell are they waiting for?

0: God consider yourselves fortunate that you have John Adams to abuse, for no sane man would tolerate it!
1: John, you're a boy.

0: every ministry acts upon the same idea, namely that the people must be hoodwinked and held in superstitious ignorance by some bugbear or other, and what is called the crown answers this purpose, and therefore it answers all the purposes to be expected of it.
1: I am not the personal enemy of kings, quite the contrary. No man wishes more heartily than myself to see them in the happy and honourable state of private individuals. But I am the avowed, open, and intrepid enemy of what is called monarchy, and I am such by principles that nothing can either alter or corrupt. By my attachment to humanity, by the anxiety I feel within myself for the dignity and honour of the human race. To read the history of kings, a man would be almost inclined to suppose that government consisted in stag hunting, and that every nation paid $1 million a year to a huntsman.
0: Hereditary succession is a burlesque upon monarchy. It puts it in the most ridiculous light by presenting it as an office which any child or idiot may fill. It requires some talent to be a mechanic, but to be a king requires only the animal figure of a man, a sort of breathing automaton. This sort of superstition may last a few years more, but it cannot long resist the awakened reason and interest of man.

0: You'll Be Back. That's Jonathan Groff, brilliantly portraying King George III from the original Broadway cast of Lin-Manuel Miranda's Hamilton. We heard Leon Rosselson and Rob Johnson reciting Thomas Paine's words on monarchy. That's from a double CD set called The Liberty Tree, celebrating the life and writings of Tom Paine. Yankee Doodle, done by Pete Seeger. And at the beginning, a song from the beginning of 1776, the 1969 Broadway musical by Sherman Edwards, Sit Down, John, with William Daniels playing the part of John Adams. Well, there's always been a lot of satire and comedy around politics, and in particular, American politics. Shortly after the end of the McCarthy era, Stan Freberg and Byron Kane, in the parts of Ben Franklin and Thomas Jefferson, had a discussion about deciding to sign the Declaration of Independence.
1: The trouble continued to brew. It was a time for action and a time for words. On a hot July night in 1776, Benjamin Franklin was aroused from his work by the call of destiny.
2: Hey, you in there, Ben?
3: Who's that, Sylvia?
4: It's the call of destiny.
3: Come on, take a look through the curtains there.
4: It's Tom Jefferson.
3: What, again? Well, it's no good. I'll have to let him in. I'm coming.
2: Hi, Ben.
3: Tom?
2: You got a minute?
3: Well, I tell you the truth, we were just going out of town for the weekend.
2: But it's only Wednesday.
3: Yeah. Well, you know, a penny saved is a penny earned.
2: What does that got to do with anything, Franklin?
3: I don't know. It's the first thing came into my head. I was just making conversation. An idle brain is the devil's playground, you know.
2: So you're pretty good at that, aren't you?
3: Yeah, there's some new wise sayings I just made up.
2: Wise sayings?
3: Yeah, I call them wise sayings.
2: Mm-hmm.
3: What can I do for you?
2: Well, I got this petition here I've been circulating around the neighborhood.
3: Uh-huh.
2: Kind of thought you'd like to sign it. It's called the Declaration of Independence.
3: Yeah, I heard about that. Sounds a little suspect, if you ask me.
2: What do you mean, suspect?
3: Well, you're advocating the overthrow of the British government by force and violence, aren't you?
2: Well, yeah, but... we've had it with that royal jazz.
3: Who's we?
2: Well, all the guys.
3: Who's all the guys?
2: Oh, George, Jim Madison, Alex Hamilton, Johnny Adams. You know, all the guys.
3: The lunatic fringe.
2: Oh, they are not.
3: Bunch of wild-eyed radicals, professional liberals. Don't kid me.
2: Oh, you call George Washington a wild-eyed radical?
3: Washington? I don't see his name on there.
2: No, but he promised to sign it.
3: Oh, yeah, that's George for you. Talks up a storm with them wooden teeth. Can't shut him off. When it comes time to put the name on the old parchment of Rooney, try and find him.
2: Hey, what are you so surly about today?
3: Surly to bed and surly to rise.
2: Oh, all right. Let's knock off the one-line jokes and sign the petition. What do you say, huh, fella?
3: Well, let me skim down it here. When in the course of human events, so-and-so, that among these are life, liberty, and the pursuit of happiness...
2: That's pursuit of happiness.
3: Well, all your S's look like F's here.
2: No, it's stylish.
3: Oh, I see.
2: It's in. It's very in.
3: Oh, well, if it's in. We therefore, the representatives of the United States of America, so-and-so, solemnly publish and declare that they are absolved from all allegiance to the British crown, and so on. A little overboard, isn't it?
2: Oh, well,
3: you write this?
2: Yeah, I knocked it out. It's just a first draft, you know.
3: Yeah. Well, I tell you, why don't you leave it with me and I'll mail it in, huh?
2: Oh, come on.
3: Oh, I tell you, Tom, let me say this. I'm with you in spirit. I'm sure you understand that, but, you know, I got to play it conservative. I'm a businessman.
2: Yeah.
3: I got the printing business going pretty good. Almanac made Book of the Month. And then I got the inventions, you know. Got pretty good distribution on the stoves now. And, of course, every Saturday evening, I bring out the mag.
2: The what?
3: Magazine.
2: Oh. Oh, that reminds me, that artist I sent by. Did you look at his stuff?
3: You mean the Rockwell boy? Skinny kid with the pipe?
2: Yeah, that's a kid.
3: Yeah, I glanced at it. And he's too far out for me.
2: Oh, yeah. Well, I know you got to play it safe.
3: Uh-huh. Yeah.
2: But getting back to the signing of the petition, How about it, huh?
3: Well,
2: it's a harmless paper.
3: Oh, sure, harmless. I know how these things happen. You go to a couple of harmless parties, sign a harmless petition, and forget all about it. 10 years later, you get hauled up before a committee. No, thank you. I'm not going to spend the rest of my life writing in Europe.
2: Oh, come on.
3: Come on what?
5: Come on and put your name on the dotted line.
3: I got to be particular what I sign.
5: It's just a piece of paper.
3: Just

0: Now, come on, all we want to do is hold a few truths to be self-evident.
1: You sure it's not going to start a revolution or anything?
0: Trust me.
2: Mr. Secretary, is the declaration ready to be signed?
3: It is.
2: Very well. Call the roll.
3: New Hampshire, Dr. Josiah Bartlett. Massachusetts, Mr. John Adams. Rhode Island, Mr. Stephen Hopkins. Connecticut, Mr. Roger Sherman. New York, Mr. Lewis Morris. New Jersey, the Reverend Jonathan Witherspoon. Pennsylvania, Dr. Benjamin Franklin. Delaware, Mr. Caesar Rodney. Maryland, Mr. Samuel Chase. Virginia, Mr. Thomas Jefferson. North Carolina, Mr. Joseph Hughes. South Carolina, Mr. Edward Trotman. Georgia, Dr. Lyman Hall.
4: The finale of Sherman Edwards' musical 1776 broke with Broadway tradition. The finale ends at the critical moment when the signers put their names on the Declaration of Independence. There's no reprise of a show-stopping number with the entire cast coming out in a kick line. No, just that one dramatic moment. The finale from 1776 followed the Funny Men, Stan Freberg and Byron Kane, with Ben Franklin and Thomas Jefferson discussing the wisdom of signing the Declaration of Independence from the United States of America, Volume 1. It's not always pretty. It's not always lofty speeches by towering individuals. Sometimes freedom and democracy is personal. Here's Bill Kamplin.

Shamika Copeland with Cedric Burns making a statement with the title song from her 2022 album, Done Come Too Far, and Rachel Garland, You Don't Have to Stay There, The State That We Are In. And we heard Bill Kamplin explaining the meaning to a child of freedom and democracy. Next up, we have voices of people who are descended from those who were here before our founding fathers.

from the soundtrack to The American Revolution, a film by Ken Burns, Jennifer Kreisberg singing a Cherokee version of Amazing Grace by John Newton. And we heard from Alexa Dawson, Sparrow Healing Song from her Music is Medicine album. Alexis now is based in Emporia, Kansas, but she was born on Citizen Potawatomi Nation in Oklahoma and descended from the original inhabitants of the Great Lakes. Kim Moberg from the Seven Fires Prophecy.

0: The fifth prophecy tells that accepting a false promise will lead to destruction. Kim's mother was of Native Alaskan heritage. Now, a 4th of July song that's very personal. Written by Bruce Springsteen, here's Richard Schindel.
1: This next thing is not going on the record.
2: Sandy, the fireworks are here over the meeting tonight.

0: Ah, Independence Day. That's Lula Wiles. They are Molly Obomsawin, Eleanor Buckland, and Issa Burke, who wrote that song, Independence Day. 4th of July, Asbury Park, the Bruce Springsteen classic, sung live on an album called Courier by Richard Schindel, with his friend Lucy Kaplansky on backing vocals, and it did make it onto the record. Marilyn Ray Beyer here, wondering what you're doing on the 4th of July weekend. Probably a lot of things, just like Lou and Peter Berryman, and even, maybe, pack up a picnic.
1: One, two, three, four.

0: Thank you.
1: I'm an adult now. I have other interests other than dinosaurs. I also enjoy fireworks. It's a very exciting activity. I like it. You go outside, things explode, it's very big. My only problem with fireworks displays is that they all follow the exact same script. It's very annoying, right? They never mix it up. It's always exactly the same, right? They always start 2 minutes late. That's the beginning. Just to give everybody waiting enough time to be like, is it 10 or 10:15? And then they will begin with one firework, always one, right off the top. Pow! Everybody, oh, wake up! They remembered us. And then they do two more. Pow, pow! Ooh, those are like the first one. Except two. And then they do three or four. Pow, pow, pow. Okay, I'm getting the hang of this. And it all seems fine until the end of the fireworks display, which is the most confusing part, because for some reason, every fireworks display has to end like they ran out of time and had too many fireworks. Like, why is that the go-to maneuver? Every time they get to 8 minutes in, they're like, ah, forget it. There's smoke, you can't even see the fireworks anymore. You're like, why are you doing this? Is this just to scare dogs? No, we were supposed to start at 10. It's just weird, right? It throws everything off. Because up to that point, it's very well-timed, choreographed. It's fine. It would be like you went to see a Broadway show, and then for the final number, they just had every actor that was backstage and the stagehands and grips all stand on stage and just yell over top of each other. Ah! Good night! Montreal, you've been fantastic. Thank you so much for having me back.

all kinds of things light up on the 4th of July, including Dana Cooper, Incendiary Kid. He likes things that have a spark. A critique of fireworks from comedian Ivan Decker, and Lou and Peter Berryman making a whole list of things they have to do this weekend, but maybe they're just going to pack up a picnic. We are marching toward the end of the hour on the Midnight Special.

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2: In addition to this midnight special celebration of the 250th anniversary of the Declaration of Independence, we also mark the 200th birth anniversary of America's first professional songwriter. In an odd historical coincidence, both Thomas Jefferson and John Adams died on this day in 1826, and on that same day, Stephen Foster was born.

Huxtable, Christensen, and Hood, reminiscing about sitting around the family circle, singing that Stephen Foster song, and Raoul Malo with a gorgeous Mavericks-style version of Beautiful Dreamer from an album of the same name, a collection from 2004. And now, here is Stephen Foster's first big hit.

Laura Love with Jen Todd, Hard Times Come Again No More, a song that will linger forever in our ears. That's from her You Ain't Got No Easter Clothes album. And John Prine, whose family roots run deep in Kentucky, added My Old Kentucky Home to the beautiful Dreamer Songs of Stephen Foster collection. And James Taylor, Oh, Susanna. Now, we know that many of Foster's songs were written in the pre-Civil War South, and many of them were problematic. They were minstrel songs. They had references to slaves and Africans that just would not wash today. And in fact, not then either. He became inspired by Harriet Beecher Stowe, and later his songs were embraced by none other than Frederick Douglass, and later by Paul Robeson. Stephen Foster also wrote many spectacularly beautiful love songs.

This song was written by Carl Browse, who passed away a few weeks ago. It's about Stephen Foster, one of America's first great songwriters. And Carl says, Stephen Foster died in the American Hotel in New York City, drunk and penniless. Right before he passed on, Carl imagined he was lying on his bed, hallucinating all the scenes from his great songs. Just like Toulouse-Lautrec in the movie Moulin Rouge. American Hotel.

song about the end of Stephen Foster's life, American Hotel. Foster wrote more than 280 works of music in less than 20 years, and yet, plagued by alcoholism, died at age 37, leaving behind some beautiful songs like Why No One to Love from Over the Rhine and I Dream of Jeannie, Aoife O'Donovan, joined by Karen Berquist, and Beth Nielsen Chapman's version of In the Eye Abides the Heart from Beautiful Dreamer, The Songs of Stephen Foster. I'm Marilyn Ray Beyer with you on the Midnight Special. Stephen Foster had a profound impact, but not nearly as profound as the promise in the Declaration of Independence. So may the chimes of freedom ring out loud across the land of hope and dreams.

We have a saying, 大难不死必有后福. If somehow you survive when you should have died, good fortune will follow. I hope this proves true for you all.

大难不死，必有后福。Good fortune will follow if we somehow survive.

I wanted to leave you with an instrumental version of Woody Guthrie's This Land Is Your Land by Trio Globo so you could fill in your own thoughts on what is surely an anthem for our nation. From the 2020 Broadway play Soft Power, written by David Henry Hwang and Janine Tesoro, the entire ensemble reflecting on why they believe in democracy. The Land of Hope and Dreams from Bruce Springsteen and the E Street Band's live performance in Manchester, England in 2025, and Eliza Gilkison taking on a Bob Dylan chestnut, Chimes of Freedom. So we close the 4th of July edition of the Midnight Special, made possible in part by the generous support of Mr. and Mrs. Norman R. Bobbins, the Robert Thomas Bobbins Foundation, and an anonymous donor. I hope you'll meet me again next week and many weeks to come on the Midnight Special. In the meantime, we have the words of Laura Love to sustain us. I still believe.

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Mm-hmm.

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2: Daryl Hall and John Oates have sold more than 40 million albums over the course of their career, but they started out as just a couple of kids from Philadelphia. And it plays no small part in their resilience over their decades-long partnership.
3: We started out here in Philly. Philadelphia is known for its shady business deals. I'll just leave it at that. So we saw it all from the beginning, and it just it affected the way we deal with the record business, and we've always been very much mavericks.
2: Coming up for Sense of Place Philadelphia, we are rebroadcasting a 2005 interview with Daryl Hall and John Oates, and that includes a live performance. And then the Philly continues with the music of hometown heroes, the Hooters. Supersized show featuring the Hooters and Daryl Hall and John Oates for Sense of Place Philly. I'm Kaleo. This is World Cafe.
4: Live from NPR News in Washington, I'm Windsor Johnston. A dangerous heat wave is gripping much of the central and eastern U.S. ahead of the holiday weekend. Forecasters say heat index values could climb as high as 115 degrees in some areas. The hot weather is also driving up demand for electricity, putting added strain on power grids in some regions. The FBI is directing more than 250 of its employees to join its investigation of the 2020 election in Georgia's most populous county. Melissa Fato from member station WABE reports a memo obtained by the Associated Press calls the case a top priority for the agency.
5: Fulton County has been a key part of President Donald Trump's unfounded claims that 2020 presidential election was stolen from him. The memo does not describe details of the investigation. People familiar with the matter who insisted on anonymity to discuss internal decision-making confirmed with the AP it's related to the probe into the 2020 election in Georgia. The FBI field office in Atlanta declined a request for comment. The Bureau raided a Fulton County elections office in January, where hundreds of boxes of elections records and ballots were seized. The county has sued to get its records back, but in May, a judge decided the federal government could keep them. For NPR News, I'm Melissa Fato in Atlanta.
4: Russia carried out another wave of drone and missile attacks on Kyiv, killing at least 30 people in the Ukrainian capital. The city is trying to recover, as NPR's Joanna Kikisis reports.
6: They're still very shaken, especially in southeastern Kyiv, where Russian missiles hit this high-rise apartment complex. And if you walk outside this complex, you will see right next to a kindergarten where one of the missiles left this giant crater. An apartment building collapsed, and Ukrainian President Volodymyr Zelensky spoke to reporters outside the rubble. He looked tired and angry, and he said, look, if our allies had delivered the air defense supplies they had promised on time, I think we could have saved more lives and homes.
4: That's NPR's Joanna Kikisis reporting from Kyiv. Search crews are still looking for survivors more than a week after two powerful earthquakes struck Venezuela. Time is running out, but rescuers pulled a 43-year-old security guard alive from the rubble of a collapsed building yesterday. Los Angeles County Deputy Chief Chris Allender helped lead the international rescue effort.
7: We work side by side with Chile and our Florida partners that are here as a heavy team as well. So it was a big collaborative effort, and luckily it was a positive outcome, and the spirits and the morale in our camp from our rescuers couldn't be higher.
4: The earthquakes have killed more than 2,500 people. Thousands are still missing. This is NPR. Philadelphia currently has more versions of the Declaration of Independence on display than any other city. Peter Crimmins from member station WHYY explains why someone would want to see multiple versions of the same document.
8: There are 15 historic copies of the Declaration of Independence across 5 institutions in Philadelphia. That's more than Boston, an important distinction, says historian Emily Sneff.
9: There is 100% a rivalry between Boston and Philadelphia.
8: But why? Look at 15 different copies. Matthew Skick of the Museum of the American Revolution says you can witness the call of independence ripple across America, one print at a time.
10: How it is being spread, who are the people involved in it? It's not only fun to know that, but it also gives you a sense of the reality of it. This is the boots on the ground at that time.
8: The copies include the first print in Philadelphia on July 5th, 1776, and the first printing in Boston 2 weeks later. For NPR News, I'm Peter Crimmins in Philadelphia.
4: A former Olympian has been charged with damaging the Lincoln Memorial reflecting pool. David Hearn, a former Olympic canoe racer, is accused of ripping up newly installed sealant, causing more than $1,000 in damage. Hearn says he reached into the pool to examine the new surface during a 64-mile bike ride. President Trump says federal authorities have made several arrests in connection with vandalism following a nearly $16 million renovation to the pool. This is NPR News in Washington.
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2: From NPR, this is World Cafe. I'm Kaleo. Its sense of place, Philadelphia, and few artists represent the epitome of the Philly sound more than Daryl Hall and John Oates. That sound and their talent made them superstars and the best-selling duo of all time with more than 40 million copies sold. When Hall and Oates visited World Cafe in 2005, they were talking about their album, Our Kind of Soul, which includes covers of some of their favorite soul songs from the 60s and 70s. And that was the perfect jumping off point to talk about their early days in Philadelphia and who exactly defined the legendary Sound of Philadelphia. Plus, you get a live performance from the stage here in Philly. So let's get into it. World Cafe host David Dye has just asked John where he grew up. Take a listen.
13: Well, I was born in New York City, but I moved when I was 4 years old to a little town called North Wales, which is about 25 miles north of Philadelphia.
14: A little bit north of Philly.
13: And right after high school, I came straight to Center City. And
3: that's where we met. When I first moved to Philadelphia, before I met John, I lived out actually right across from Overbrook High School. I used to live for a while. And so I got to know all, you know, that was rock and roll high there, you know. So I got to know all those people, Delphonics when they were still teenagers and, you know, 3 Degrees and all those people.
14: Now, I heard you cut a single with the fellow musicians of the band being Kenny Gamble.
3: Well, that's how we started. When we first started, it was in that sort of dip period between the Bobby Rydell Chubby Checker thing. and the beginning of what the world knows as the Sound of Philadelphia.
14: Right.
3: And so we were all part of that. That's how we. I mean, it was a small group of people. I was a street corner singer, you know, and like a lot of guys that were singing then. And I won a talent show at the Uptown, and Kenny and Leon produced a record for me with a band I had called the Temptones.
14: Now, John, what was the difference between the Masters and the Temptones?
13: Masters was more of a combo, like a band with me singing, mm-hmm. whereas Daryl's group was more of a vocal group with a backup band.
3: We were like a boy band back in the 60s, exactly. You know, like dancing around and singing. Well, like the Temptations, basically.
14: Mm-hmm. Now, I know both of you spent time in the studio here in Philly. John, you were playing guitar, playing what?
13: Well, I brought a tape down to the record museum, and the guys at the record museum liked the tape, and they gave me the name of a guy named Bobby Martin, who had a little office on South Broad Street, not far from the Schubert Building. Went down there and played him the tape and said, we need an arranger. We want to make a record.
14: Wow.
13: And he said, okay, sounds good. We'll do it. And that's how I got involved with Gamble and Huff and that whole group, because Bobby was one of his main arrangers.
3: He arranged the first Temptones record, too.
13: Right.
3: Did the string
13: wow.
3: arrangements.
13: Right.
14: And you did backups on for people like?
3: Well, I used to be, I worked a lot out of Sigma. And, I did everything. I was sort of on the B team, you know. Mm-hmm. I was just a kid. But I worked with all the same people, Norman Harrison, and everybody. You name the Roland Chambers and Earl Young and Vince Montana.
14: And one thing you really note from who the people you name, and this was true in Motown behind the scenes, people didn't realize that it was a black and white thing. It was
3: absolutely
14: not,
3: completely yeah. integrated, racially integrated. It was almost 50-50 in as far as the studio musician thing went. But that, you know, if you look at any regional sound in those days, that's the way it was. You look at Memphis, you see Steve Cropper and Duck Dunn and all those guys. If you look at Motown, you see a white and black thing. That's the way it was. You know, people don't realize that musicians are colorblind, and that's what it's really all about.
14: Now, our kind of soul is really, really interesting because you are talking about contemporaries here, and Tom Bell. There's a couple of Tommy's tunes on here. Now you do a version of I'll Be Around, which we're going to hear a live version of today. This song is so difficult to make your own because the vocals are really distinctive.
3: Yeah.
14: The percussion track is like right there. Yep. The hook is huge.
3: Yep. Yep.
14: And you didn't really avoid some of those things.
3: We worked mostly from memory. We tried to not listen to the original recordings because I didn't want to be influenced. They're in my head anyway.
14: Right.
3: And we started, most of these songs are sort of keyboard driven because Kenny Leon and Tommy Bell, they were, you know, keyboard players, and they wrote the songs mostly on piano. And we decided we were going to start with a rhythm section of being mostly acoustic guitars. And right from doing that, you're changing the arrangement. Because when you generate a song from an acoustic guitar as opposed to gospel piano or whatever, soul piano, it sort of changes the arrangement from the bottom. And then after that, we just said, well, let's try and take these songs as songs. Forget about the performers. Forget about the arrangements and make them sound like songs that we would have written yesterday and make them sound like Hall & Oates songs. And that was the concept.
14: And it totally works. Let's listen to this live performance of the Spinners classic, I'll Be Around.

0: That's All Be Around, a live version from Hall & Oates. We're getting a chance to talk with Daryl and John today on the World Cafe. You guys have been doing pretty well in your own record label. The Do It For Love did really, really well. It's fun. I was thinking about getting ready for this, and I was thinking, oh, well, we'll talk about comebacks. But your entire career has been built on comebacks. Atlantic Records drops you. You have, you know, a couple of hits on RCA. Hits sort of go away. You have huge hits. And then now here you managed to do it again.
1: Yeah, well, it's almost like, as you say, it's so part of our career that I wouldn't call it comeback.
2: You know, right. You know, the way we do business.
3: If you really never go away, you never have to make a comeback. Yeah. So yeah. That's kind of how we are, I think.
1: Well, you know, we have a very tenuous relationship with the record business. We started out here in Philly. Philadelphia is known for its shady business deals. I'll just leave it at that. So we saw it all from the beginning, and it just it affected the way we deal with the record business, and we've always been very much mavericks. We do what we do, and we evolve at our own pace and our own rate, and we don't really pay attention to what's going on outside of us. And sometimes that clicks big time with mass audiences, and sometimes it doesn't.
0: So you don't have that eureka moment when you're working on an album in the studio and you go, oh my God, this is going to happen?
1: No, because we might do our best work, and other things that we can't control will keep it from being.
3: Yeah, the world may not be receptive to what it is that we're doing.
1: It's not even the world. It might be because program directors don't want to do it, or the media doesn't feel like writing about us this week. You know, there's so many factors we can't control.
0: I want to talk a little bit about, because we're here in Philadelphia and because this is where we all came in, and the trio of albums you made for Atlantic. You made one that was kind of a folky album that didn't really do much. Then you made Abandoned Luncheonette, and you made War Babies using... Right. Outside producers.
1: Right.
0: One thing, if you know about Hall & Oates' career, is once you guys started producing yourselves, things started really happening in a big way.
1: Right.
0: But you worked with two guys, Arif Mardin and Todd Rundgren, on War Babies, on those records. Would you say that, was there anything helpful about that for you? Because you guys have been in the business for a while.
1: Well, that's two opposite sides of the spectrum in the world of production.
3: Every time you work with someone, you gain something.
1: Yeah.
3: You learn something. You learn what not to do. You learn what to do. You learn what works, what doesn't work.
1: Yeah.
3: Arif is and still is today one of the consummate producers in music history.
1: I would say him and Quincy Jones pretty much changed the face of music, and have continued to do so, and haven't lost a thing.
3: We were so lucky to have worked with Arif in our first two albums.
0: Mm-hmm.
3: It enabled us. It gave us a place to go that, you know, we could work with a Todd Rundgren and do something completely left field, and still recover and keep on moving forward. So I think Arif was a huge benefit and influence on us.
1: And with Todd, we learned how to sort of, when I say learned, I don't know, it was to not care, to do what you want to do.
3: Be a bit more experimental
1: and
3: just let it
1: go for whatever it is in your head, no matter how cartoony it might be, you know?
3: Right.
1: I would say that's Todd Rundgren, Hall & Oates, Tommy Bell, and Gamble & Huff. That's the sound of Philadelphia.
0: I'm sure you guys have to talk about this a lot, but about the nature of a partnership. What does it take to keep something like this going for so long? You probably have different answers.
1: No, we probably have the same answer.
3: Yeah, I mean, just you have to really like what you're doing.
1: Yeah,
3: you gotta be around people that you respect and that you know that have your respect, and you gotta want to do it. And and we're almost compelled to do it. I think that's the thing.
1: We've been
3: musicians ever since we've been born.
1: Right.
3: How do you stop? Doing
1: it is literally a compulsion.
3: You don't want to stop, and you don't stop if you don't have to.
1: Yeah. And we really. Were you asking how we do it with each other? We start. I think this story that we're telling right here, that we've been telling, explains it. You know, we started together. We started as kids together. We share our entire adult lives together.
3: Basically every experience.
1: Any important experience in my life is probably the same one that John would talk about. You know, it's just one of those things. And our personalities are different enough that we don't get in each other's way, but we complement each other. So that's also very important.
4: That's Daryl Hall and John Oates talking to our host emeritus, David Dye, back in 2005. And that wraps up this session. Thanks so much to John and Daryl. I hope you can reconcile and get back out there soon. And folks, there's more Sense of Place Philadelphia up next, a new mini concert from hometown heroes, the Hooters. That's in a minute when we get back to World Cafe.
5: 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On the next Snap Judgment, the Belgian Beaver Bandit. Do not miss it.
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4: Welcome back. It's World Cafe. I'm Kaleo. In the 2020s, genre means less than it ever did. Artists, especially younger musicians, freely flow between styles and sounds. Our next band was doing it back in 1980. Born from Philadelphia's vibrant club scene, the Hooters blended rock, folk, ska, and even reggae, blazing their own trail. Led by songwriting partners Rob Hyman and Eric Bazillion, the band became hometown heroes before breaking nationally with hits like And We Danced, All You Zombies, and Day by Day. From Philly clubs to opening Philadelphia's Live Aid concert in 1985, they're a big part of the city's ever-evolving sound, and they're still going strong. So today, we've got a mini-concert with the band recorded this May from our home in West Philly at WXPN. It gets underway with the performance of All You Zombies. It's the Hooters on World Cafe.

0: Recorded live in Philadelphia, it's the Hooters, and we danced. Putting the wraps on this mini concert, thank you so much to the Hooters. We're back in a minute with more World Cafe.
1: Hey, I'm Cindy Howes. 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We'll hear from important voices that often go unheard. 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

Welcome back. It's World Cafe and back into it with De La Soul. Off of 3 Feet High and Rising and a notable sample of Hall & Oates, I Can't Go For That. Here's Say No Go.

0: Wrapping up this edition of World Cafe with Dr. Dog, take me into town. 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
0: From NPR, this is World Cafe. Yep, back in the saddle again with new music from Role Model. That is High Hopes 3000, and boy, that is catchy. You will hear that today.

0: Black Keys, Gotta Get Away from their album Turn Blue. Hard to keep track of the last 10 years of that band. They've been so busy. Kathleen Edwards made an appearance in that last set as well with When the Truth Comes Out. Here's two truths and a lie. I'm gonna play Dave Matthews. I'm gonna play Ants Marching. I am a giant ant. Find out which is which when we get back to World Cafe.
1: What's up? I'm Dave Jackson. Check out Open Air this week. We got a lot of great new music for you. This is new from Aaron Lee Tasjan. We have a jazz album from Seamus Blake playing the music of Eddie Harris. A new single from Southern Oregon's Sophia Phoenix. The latest from Devin Gilfillian. And a new album from Beth Orton. Open Air is Monday through Friday, 9 to 3 on the Rhythm and News Service of JPR.

Welcome back to World Cafe. Hey, I'm Kaleo. This is live from the archives where we're in the vault pulling out live recordings from bands and artists who have visited over the years. And you can probably guess that I am not an insect. I'm just a person. So you already know who I'm going to play and what song from them. Yeah, here we go.

Paul Weller, recorded live for World Cafe, all the pictures on the wall. We do live from the archives every day on World Cafe, but if you want to check out thousands of interviews and performances, you can find it at worldcafe.org. And while you're online, might I suggest our YouTube channel at World Cafe, lots of video performances and interviews. And while you're there, be sure to like and subscribe. It makes all of the digital content creators extremely happy. Okay, I've got new music from Julia Jacklin. It's called Get Away From Me. I Think I'll Love You Soon. New music on World Cafe.

0: I dig that song so much. C-Mat, When a Good Man Cries, from her album Euro Country. Also heard REM with Losing My Religion and Get Away From Me, new music from Julia Jacklin. Stay close. Got a few more songs before we wrap up this hour, including Alison Russell, when we get back to World Cafe.
1: Hi, this is Nick Forster. This week in E-Town, we've got a great show featuring singer-songwriter Eric D. Johnson of Fruit Bats is with us, plus Kat Clyde, who's here with her band, and my conversation with Hilary Rosner, author of the book Rome, all about wildlife corridors. 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

Welcome back. It's World Cafe. I'm Kaleo and excited about the return of Alison Russell, who was a member of Our Native Daughters, and she's had an incredible run of solo records. Her new solo album is called In the Hour of Chaos, and it's due out next week, July 10th. Check out this track featuring Brittany Spencer. It's called Black Lavender.

0: I mean, that's written in reverse from Spoon. And that's the end of the hour. Appreciate you listening. We make this show from WXPN at the University of Pennsylvania in Philly. I'm Kaleo. This has been World Cafe.
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5: Good morning. More than 140 million people across the U.S. are facing dangerously hot weather. Officials around the country are canceling or scaling back July 4th celebrations. It's Morning Edition from NPR News. Ukraine's President Volodymyr Zelensky says Russia would not have killed so many this week if Ukraine had gotten the air defenses it was promised. I'm Michelle Martin.
6: And I'm A. Martinez. We hear this hour from Kyiv and Moscow, where Ukraine counterattacks have caused fuel shortages. Also, students across the U.S. answer NPR's call and make podcasts explaining what America means to them. And in StoryCorps, the high school junior who designed the 50-star flag we have today before there were 50 states. It's Friday, July 3rd. On this day in 1890, Idaho was admitted as a state, star number 43. News is next.
7: Live from NPR News in Washington, I'm Windsor Johnston. The Iranian government is preparing for the funeral of the Iranian supreme leader who was killed in an Israeli airstrike in March. The official ceremonies will begin tomorrow. NPR's Hadil Al-Shalchi reports it's meant to be a show of force by the Iranian regime.
8: A military band was heard in a video distributed by Iranian state media showing a delegation of world religious leaders paying their respects at the coffin of Ayatollah Ali Khamenei. On Saturday, there will be memorial ceremonies and processions in Tehran and the city of Qom. Then the remains will be taken to Shia holy sites in Najaf and Karbala in Iraq. The Ayatollah will be buried next Thursday in his birthplace of Mashhad. Iranian authorities are expected to shut down streets and the airspace. The last time a massive funeral held in Iran was for Ayatollah Khomeini, who led the 1979 Islamic Revolution. Held in 1989, that funeral drew about 10 million mourners. Hadil Al-Shalchi, NPR News, Istanbul.
7: A dangerous heat wave is spreading across more than half of the country ahead of the 4th of July weekend. Miriam Wasser of member station WBUR reports the extreme heat is driving up electricity demand and putting additional pressure on power grids.
9: Peak electric demand usually occurs between 4 and 8 p.m. on hot summer days. That's when people come home from work and solar production tapers off. Mary-Kate Calipetrio with the New England grid operator says that while they expect to have just enough power to meet demand this week, they're still suggesting people try to use less.
10: If you're able to shift using energy-intensive appliances, things like running your dishwasher, doing a load of laundry, or charging an EV, can sort of shift the demand and help reduce how much electricity is being used.
9: Other tips? Pre-cooling your home before peak hours, closing blinds, and unplugging unnecessary appliances. For NPR News, I'm Miriam Wasser in Boston.
7: Candidates who identify as Democratic Socialists have been gaining momentum in deep blue states. But as NPR's Sage Miller reports, it may be an uphill battle for the movement to gain traction elsewhere.
11: There's a solid chance Congress will include more Democratic Socialists following the midterm election in November. They won big primary races in places like New York and Colorado. But can they convince the party to get on board? New polling from Pew Research shows about a third of Democrats say they like Democratic Socialist leaders. And there is room for growth. A majority of Democrats say they're neutral on Democratic Socialists. The poll did find moderate Democrats and Democratic-leaning independents are not convinced the party should be moving in the direction of Democratic Socialism. Sage Miller, NPR News.
7: This is NPR News in Washington. A major sports arena in New York City is in the spotlight this weekend, but it's not because of the NBA or the World Cup. NPR's Jennifer Vanasco explains.
12: Musician Taylor Swift and football player Travis Kelce may or may not be getting married at Madison Square Garden tonight. All week, local outlets have been reporting on the box trucks that have pulled up to the arena with lobster, a red carpet, and fig trees, the increased security, street closures, and the rumors that 1,000 people, including celebrities and music executives, will be guests. But Swift and Kelce have not publicly confirmed it themselves. It comes at a time when New York City is even busier than usual, with World Cup games, the arrival of tall ships from around the world to mark America's 250th, and a heat emergency. Jennifer Vanasco, NPR News, New York.
7: A former Olympian is facing a federal felony charge after prosecutors accused him of damaging the Lincoln Memorial reflecting pool. U.S. Attorney for the District of Columbia, Janine Pirro, says the evidence against David Hearn shows otherwise.
13: The National Park Service employees observed Hearn actually forcefully and violently pulling up and removing the bottom liner with both hands.
7: Hearn denies those claims. President Trump has repeatedly accused vandals of damaging the pool after it underwent a nearly $16 million renovation project. This is NPR News.
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1: 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I'm Dave Jackson. Morning Edition continues after a look at your weather. In the Southern Oregon Cascades and Siskiyou, sun, a high around 77. In Yreka, sunshine with highs near 92. Weed and Mount Shasta should be sunny. Expect highs in the mid-80s. In Redding and Red Bluff, sunny and hot today. Highs near 100. For the Klamath Basin, expect sunshine and highs in the mid-80s. Along the Southern Oregon coast, sun and gusty winds, highs near 69. And along the Northern California coast, mostly cloudy, highs near 58. In Roseburg and the Umpqua Basin, partly sunny with gradual clearing, highs should reach about 85. And in Grants Pass, Medford and Ashland, sun and highs near 93. You can find more details on the forecast by visiting our website. It's ijpr.org. 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

listening to Adolf Hoffner and his San Antonians, and you're on the Soundbeat. Sports fans who recognize this tune might be cringing. A 1994 version by Swedish band Rednecks, yes, that's Rednecks with an X, has become a modern-day arena anthem. To some, it's probably a real toe-tapper, and to others, it's as welcome to the ears as the vuvuzela.

0: The original song propagated through both the United States and Canadian folk traditions, predating the American Civil War. Hoffner and his San Antonians made this, the most popular recording of the tune, in 1941. Hoffner was a pioneer of Western swing, a blend of jazz, polka, folk, and blues that would become, in effect, country music. 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I'm Brett Barry.
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2: Good morning, me Martinez. A small town in Quebec, Canada called Terrasse-Vaudreuil is the first to sign the Universal Declaration of the Rights of Trees. It was drawn up in France about 7 years ago. Now, the signature isn't symbolic. Trees in the town are now recognized as living beings with rights, and any city planning has to prioritize their protection. So, if you're on a walk, you bump into a tree, it'd be polite to say, "Excuse me, tree." It's Morning Edition.
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4: It's Morning Edition from NPR News. I'm Michelle Martin.
2: And I'm A. Martinez. A lot of attention is on New York's Madison Square Garden today, and it's not about the Knicks or the 4th of July. The garden is, according to an Associated Press report that cites a law enforcement official, the site of a very, very big wedding celebration. Now, no official confirmation, but fans expect superstar Taylor Swift to marry Kansas City Chiefs tight end Travis Kelce. And for a story like this, we had to call up Brian West. He's the Taylor Swift reporter for USA Today and the Tennessean. All right, Brian, so how certain are we about this wedding?
5: Good morning. I would say the short answer is that it's maybe happening today. The truth is, you know, it's a possibility. The challenge with Taylor's team, and they do this, I think, intentionally for privacy, maybe security reasons, is they don't divulge a lot of details ahead of time. And so there have been a lot of reports out there, but nothing substantive that they've been married either previously. What we do know is that today there will be a large event happening from about 3 p.m. until possibly 3 or 4 a.m.
2: So you said no reports that they're already married, because if I was Travis and Taylor, I'd have done the legal part already and then have this big spectacle. But you're saying there's no chance that Taylor had already taken this magnetic force of a man to be her husband?
5: I love the pun there. That's, of course, one of her lyrics, but there isn't right now. And so it was all the buzz yesterday. I was standing outside of Madison Square Garden on the North End with a lot of the, you know, other reporters and media outlets. And none of us have been able to get any confirmation. I am sure her team's inbox has about 1,000 emails. But the report that came out said that they were married possibly in Tennessee. I can tell you, as someone who works at the Tennessee, and they called around Davidson and Williamson counties to double check, and there were no files that or records that were filed.
2: Okay. Has anyone been seen in New York at the airport that maybe would attend?
5: There has been so many people from both of their camps. So

0: Last night there was what we're calling a rehearsal dinner. It was an event for about 100 people. They shut down part of 31st Avenue on the south side of Madison Square Garden. Traffic can go through, but it is completely closed to pedestrians, with law enforcement being very strict with that rule. We did see people that were entering into the south side, the VIP area, which was her lifelong childhood friend, Abigail Anderson. Also, Jack Antonoff is in the area, Lena Dunham, Selena Gomez, Gigi Hadid, Bradley Cooper. On Travis Kelce's side, Donna Kelce was spotted at the airport getting off her flight. So
1: Patrick
0: both
1: Mahomes.
0: sides.
1: What about Patrick Mahomes, the Chiefs quarterback?
0: Patrick Mahomes has also been seen. I believe defensive coordinator Steve was in the tri-state area, and so there are a lot of celebrities here.
1: Okay, so I mean, fans are obviously very excited to see these two get married. Why would this wedding be especially meaningful to Taylor Swift fans?
0: So this wedding is meaningful for Taylor Swift fans because they have followed her for 2 decades. She has dated some actors and musicians before, but this is really the first time that people feel that Travis Kelce matches her energy. He embraces her fame. It is kind of poetic, just that Madison Square Garden marries both sports and entertainment. And so all eyes will be on MSG today.
1: And considering how many songs have come out of her dating life, I mean, I can't imagine to hear how many songs come out of her married life.
0: Right. And her next era is her 13th era, which, as you know, is her favorite number.
1: That's Brian West with USA Today and the Tennessean. Brian, thank you.
0: Thank you.
1: This is Morning Edition from NPR News. I'm A. Martinez.
2: Who is also a magnetic force of a man. And I'm Michelle Martin.
1: Thank you.
3: 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Happy Friday. 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I'm Dave Jackson. The Marketplace Morning Report is coming up right after a look at your Friday weather. In the Cascades and Siskiyous today, sunshine with highs in the mid to upper 70s. In Yreka, sunny with a high near 92. Weed and Mount Shasta should be sunny with highs near 86. For Redding and Red Bluff, sunny and hot. Highs around 100. For the Klamath Basin, sunshine with highs near 86. Along the southern Oregon coast, sun and gusty winds. Highs near 69. For the northern California coast, mostly cloudy. Highs around 58. In Roseburg and the Umpqua Basin, partly sunny with gradual clearing. Highs around 85. And for Grants Pass, Medford and Ashland, a sunny day with highs near 93. You can find more details on the weather at ijpr.org. And join us for music at 9 o'clock on the Rhythm a new service. Noah Brand Lindsay is hosting Open Air, and I'll talk to you this afternoon. Have a great day.

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1: Good morning. This is Jefferson Public Radio. I'm Milt Radford. Still ahead, the Grants Pass City Council has approved a civil exclusion zone modeled after similar zones in Medford and Ashland. Starting today, warmer weather returns, and that will continue through the holiday weekend. Temperatures will be about 5 to 10 degrees warmer than normal at most inland locations. For the Southern Oregon Cascades and Siskiyou, sunny with a high near 77. Yreka gradually becoming clear with a high of 93. Weedy Mount Shasta mostly sunny with a high near 86. Redding and Red Bluff sunny and hot with a high right around 100. We'll see sunny skies in the Klamath Basin with a high near 86. For the Southern Oregon coast, mostly sunny, the high right around 69. The Northern California coast, mostly cloudy with a high of about 58. For Roseburg in the Umpqua Basin, partly sunny with a high near 85. And for Grants Pass, Medford, and Ashland, sunny skies and a high near 93. For more detailed weather information, visit us at our website. 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

0: exploitive. They too often reward terrible behavior. But this show is really the opposite of all that. Now, Dr. Orna Guralnick talks through issues with each of four couples in really revelatory sessions, consulting with her own therapist and with a different group of professionals who help her unpack how to help. Now, in this clip, we've got Marjorie and Jason who are struggling to talk about taking care of their many pets. Dr. Guralnick is digging for a deeper issue.
1: He always wants things a certain way, but he never helps.
2: This is only the beginning.
3: We're trying to build a process that you can apply to any of these conversations. It doesn't matter what we talk about, politics or cat litter.
0: Now, for anybody who's actually been through couples therapy, you might feel a little PTSD hearing these arguments, but the program does a really good job of showing how couples working in good faith can really learn a lot about themselves and their relationship, even if it doesn't necessarily end with a reconciliation.
4: That is NPR critic at large Eric Deggans with his list of under-the-radar TV shows worth watching this July 4th weekend. Eric, thank you.
0: Thank you.
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5: On today's Jefferson Exchange, the JPR News team gathers for the debrief, a roundtable discussion of the top news stories they've been working on hard this week. Then Master Gardener Lynn Kuntzman will offer some tips for summer on Garden for Life. And then we'll meet another small business owner on the ground floor with host Cynthia Schur. That's today on the Jefferson Exchange, new at 9 a.m. with a repeat at 8 p.m. on the News and Information Service of Jefferson Public Radio. 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
1: 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I'm Milt Radford. Coming up, NPR's Student Podcast Challenge features students from around the country reflecting on the nation's 250th anniversary. Starting today, warmer weather returns, and that will continue through the holiday weekend. Temperatures inland will be about 5 to 10 degrees warmer than normal. For the Southern Oregon Cascades and Siskiyou, sunny with a high near 77. Wairika gradually becoming clear with a high right around 93. For Weed and Mount Shasta, mostly sunny with a high near 86. Redding and Red Bluff, sunny and hot with a high near 100. In the Klamath Basin, sunny, the high 86 degrees. Along the Southern Oregon coast, mostly sunny with a high near 69. The Northern California coast, mostly cloudy with a high of about 58. Roseburg in the Umpqua Basin, partly sunny with a high near 85. And for Grants Pass, Medford, and Ashland today, sunny with a high near 93. For more detailed weather information, visit us at our website. 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
1: And this is Jefferson Public Radio. Good morning. I'm Milt Radford. Coming up, well, this weekend or not, NPR reports on the latest odds for a Taylor Swift wedding. Starting today, warmer weather returns and continues through the holiday weekend. We'll see some temperatures that are about 5 to 10 degrees warmer than normal at most inland locations. For the Southern Oregon Cascades and Siskiyous today, sunny with a high near 77. Yreka, sunny, the high right around 93. Weeta, Mount Shasta, mostly sunny with a high near 86. Redding and Red Bluff, sunny and hot with a high near 100. In the Klamath Basin, sunny with a high near 86 degrees. For the Southern Oregon coast, mostly sunny with a high near 60. The Northern California coast, mostly cloudy, the high 58 degrees. Roseburg in the Umpqua Basin, partly sunny with a high near 85. And for Grants Pass, Medford, and Ashland, sunny skies today and a high of 93. For more detailed weather and

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2: On today's Jefferson Exchange, no news of Taylor Swift, but the JPR news team gathers for the debrief, a roundtable discussion of the top news stories they've been working on this week. Then Master Gardener Lynn Kutzman will offer tips for summer on Garden for Life. And then we'll meet another small business owner on the ground floor with host Cynthia Schur. That's today on the Jefferson Exchange, new at 9 a.m. with a repeat at 8 p.m. on the News and Information Service of Jefferson Public Radio. 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
1: Good morning. This is Jefferson Public Radio. I'm Milt Radford. Still ahead, the Grants Pass City Council has approved a civil exclusion zone modeled after similar zones in Medford and Ashland. Starting today, warmer weather returns, and that will continue through the holiday weekend. Temperatures will be about 5 to 10 degrees warmer than normal at most inland locations. For the Southern Oregon Cascades and Siskiyou, sunny with a high near 77. Yreka gradually becoming clear with a high of 93. Weedy Mount Shasta mostly sunny with a high near 86. Redding and Red Bluff sunny and hot with a high right around 100. We'll see sunny skies in the Klamath Basin with a high near 86. For the Southern Oregon coast, mostly sunny, the high right around 69. The Northern California coast, mostly cloudy with a high of about 58. For Roseburg in the Umpqua Basin, partly sunny with a high near 85, and for Grants Pass, Medford, and Ashland, sunny skies and a high near 93. For more detailed weather information, visit us at our website. 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
1: You're listening to Morning Edition on the Rhythm and News Service of Jefferson Public Radio. My name's Noah Brand-Lindsay, and I'll be your host at the top of the hour for Open Air, starting at 9 o'clock today. I've got music coming up from Seamus Blake, something from Alila Diane and Daphne Parker Powell, plus a whole lot more. It's warming up, heading into the holiday weekend. In the Southern Oregon Cascades and Siskiyou, sunshine today with a high near 77. In Weed and Mount Shasta, mostly sunny today with a high near 86. In Redding and Red Bluff, sunny and hot this afternoon with a high near 100. And in the Klamath Basin, sunny with a high near 86. Along the Southern Oregon coast, mostly sunny today with a high near 69. And in Roseburg in the Umpqua Basin, partly sunny skies this afternoon with a high near 85. In Grants Pass, Medford, and Ashland, sunshine today with a high near 93. For more detailed weather info, you can always check out our website, ijpr.org. And I hope you can stick around for music starting at 9 o'clock right here on the Rhythm and News Service of JPR.

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2: Good morning. 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This is Open Air. My name's Noah Brand Lindsay. I'm with you until noon today, playing music, and then Dave Jackson will be in this afternoon with you until 3 o'clock. I've got tunes coming up on the program this hour from Emily Kinney. I've got the DeLons coming up, as well as the latest from Fruition. I'll take a look at your warming weather forecast in about 15 minutes from now. And right now, starting off the program and the hour of music with the latest from Beth Orton. This one is called Other Side. Right here on Open Air, it's JPR.

0: That is Emily Ninney from Move and Choose, the title tune there, and The Cat Empire before that with No Longer There from So Many Nights, and the latest from Beth Orton at the top, a brand new album called The Ground Above. You heard Other Side from that one. We've got a write-up on that album. Dave Jackson penned it. It's over at our website, ijpr.org. Right now, it's about 9:14, and you're listening to JPR. A look at your weather forecast coming up in just a moment.
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0: It is warming up a little bit heading into the holiday weekend. It'll be warm today and a little bit warmer tomorrow. In the Southern Oregon Cascades and Siskiyous this afternoon, sunshine with a high near 77. Clear skies overnight with lows around 44. In Yreka, sunny skies today with a high around 93. And tonight, clear with lows around 58. In Weed and Mount Shasta, mostly sunny this afternoon with a high near 86. Mostly clear overnight with lows around 55. And in Redding and Red Bluff, sunny and hot this afternoon with a high near 100, clear tonight with lows around 69. In the Klamath Basin, sunny and 86 degrees today, clear tonight with lows around 53. And along the Southern Oregon coast, mostly sunny today with a high near 69, partly cloudy overnight with lows around 52. In Roseburg and the Umpqua Basin, partly sunny today with a high near 85, increasing clouds later on this evening with lows around 54. And in the Rogue Valley, look for sunny skies this afternoon, a warm 93 degrees, and mostly clear tonight with lows around 58. 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Right now, keeping tunes coming at you for this Friday. Here is the latest from Fruition. This one is called Oh Well. It's the latest single right here on Open Air.

0: The sounds of Future Islands with Shadows from the Far Field, and Leroy Stagger before that from the album Love Versus, you heard Crooked Old World. At the top, the latest from Fruition, Oh Well, and that's from the that's the latest single from the upcoming Something More album, should be out in August. It is 9:27. 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

0: Coming up this weekend, Sunday morning at 9 o'clock, tune in for the TED Radio Hour. This week, whether you love clothes or could care less, we all have to get dressed in the morning. So how can we do it better? TED explores the state of fashion. 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That's the TED Radio Hour Sunday morning at 9 o'clock, followed by This American Life at 10, right here on JPR's Rhythm and News Service. Right now, tunes continue here on Open Air with the latest album from the DeLons. 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
1: Here lies Les Moore, four slugs from a .44, no less, no more.

What's that between friends? 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Too many screens. Woo!

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And I know you still

0: It's Corby Lenker from Thousand Springs. You heard Nothing Really Matters. You heard Belle and Sebastian in the set as well, When We Were Very Young, from their release Late Developers. That was followed by Kurt Weill. His latest is Philadelphia's Been Good to Me, and you heard 99 BPM off of that one. And at the top, the latest from the DeLons from Don't Let It Die, Volume 1. It was The Ballad of Boot Hill. It is 9:44. 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
0: Coming up next week on the 11th, catch JPR and Ashland Folk Collective inviting you to Fry Family Farm for a night of Southern Oregon folk music with the Rosalies and guest Jimmy Fretwell. The showtime is at 7 o'clock in the evening. The Rosalies are an all-woman bluegrass band from Southern Oregon, with a sound rooted in female bluegrass pioneers like

0: the sounds of Rogue Wave rounding out the 9 o'clock hour of music right here on Open Air. From Delusions of Grand Fur, you heard What Is Left to Solve. Brandi Carlile before that from In These Silent Days and doing You and Me on the Rock, featuring Lucius on that one. And the latest from Daphne Parker Powell at the top, Speak No Evil from The Death of Cool. It is just before 10 o'clock. 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
0: It's Open Air on the Rhythm and News Service of Jefferson Public Radio. 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My name's Noah Brand-Lindsay. I am your host today for the next couple hours. I'll be with you until noon. Then after news headlines at 12, Dave Jackson will be in until 3 o'clock with music for your Friday. Music coming up on the program this hour from Seamus Blake. I've got the latest from I'm With Her. Kevin Morby coming up and a whole lot more. This one is from Jesse Wells. His latest is called Masks Off, and this is a tune, Siddhartha, right here on Open Air.

0: That is a live recording of Standing on the Fault Line from I'm With Her. The latest release is a bunch of collection of live recordings called Seeing Me Alive. That's Aoife O'Donovan, Sarah Watkins, and Sarah DeRose. I'm With Her. Brett Denon before that with Alpenglow from See the World. And the latest from Jesse Wells at the top, Siddhartha from Masks Off. It is 10:15. 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
1: Even if you are gainfully employed in this 2026 labor market, you are never far from becoming obsolete.
2: There's going to be components of my job that in 10 years, maybe less, maybe two, I don't know, are going to be swamped up.
1: I'm Kai Rizdahl. As AI looms, trade schools are ramping up. We'll have that story for you. The rest of today's business news, of course, next time on Marketplace.
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0: Coming up on July 15th at the Cascade Theater in Reading, JPR and the Cascade Theater present Grammy Award-winning singer-songwriter Melissa Etheridge. That's at the Cascade Theater in Reading on July 15th. Opening up the show is the sought-after Southern Oregon singer-songwriter Alice DiMicelli. Since breaking onto the scene in the late 1980s with hits like Bring Me Some Water and Come to My Window, Melissa Etheridge has gone on to critical acclaim. She's touring this year on her 18th studio album, Rise. In addition to her decades of making music, she started the Etheridge Foundation using her platform to fund research into alternative treatments for opioid use disorder. Alice DiMicelli is among the most prolific musicians in the regional music scene. She's been our guest in numerous JPR live sessions. Her latest full-length album is 2025's Reverse the Flow. It's Melissa Etheridge with opening act Alice DiMicelli on July 15th at the Cascade Theater in Reading. The showtime is 7:30, and tickets and more information are available at cascadetheater.org. Right now, I've got a tune from Melissa Etheridge. This is from an album covering the Stax record catalog. This one is Otis Redding's I've Been Loving You, right here on Open Air.

0: That is Dan Mangan rounding out the set with Fire Escape from Being Somewhere. Funkorama before that from the album The Electrifying Seamus Blake. And the Melissa Etheridge at the top covering Otis Redding, I've Been Loving You Too Long from Memphis Rock and Soul. It is 10:31 right here on the Rhythm and News Service of JPR.
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2: 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The news, it's full of surprises. 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
0: JPR invites you to Roseburg Stewart Park for Music on the Half Shell. It's a series of free Tuesday evening concerts throughout the summer. The season continues on July 7th with Paul McDonald and the Mourning Doves. Originally from Huntsville, Alabama, Paul McDonald taught himself guitar as a teenager by writing songs. He blends Americana, gospel, and roots rock for a sound that draws comparisons to Tom Petty and his Golden Messenger. He's touring on the 2025 release So Long to the Dark Side, an album recorded with his touring band, The Mourning Doves. It's Paul McDonald and The Mourning Doves at Music on the Half Shell on July 7th at 7 o'clock in the evening. Seating is first come, first served. There will be a variety of food and beverage vendors on site, and patrons are welcome to bring their own refreshments. Get all the details and the full season lineup over at halfshell.org. Right now, music continuing here on Open Air with Mike Campbell and the Dirty Knobs. This one is called No Regrets. It's JPR.

place at the wrong time. Hatred is a curse. It pre-

0: It's the latest effort from Peter Frampton. The album's called Carry the Light, and you heard I'm Sorry, L, featuring Graham Nash on that one. Danger Muffin before that with Ancient Family from Heritage, and Mike Campbell and the Dirty Knobs doing No Regrets from Mission of Mercy. That started off the set of music there. It is just about 10:45, and you're tuned into Open Air here on the Rhythm and News Service of JPR, over the airwaves and online at ijpr.org. I've got the latest from Kevin Morby coming up in just a minute. Stick around.
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0: 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This week, Radio Lab fills in the gaps so you don't have to bluff. They'll ask the questions you never get a chance to ask. This week on Radio Lab, it's Stupid Questions. That's tomorrow at 10 o'clock in the morning, followed by Snap Judgment at 11, right here on JPR. Right now, music continuing with the latest from Kevin Morby. This one is called Javelin from Little Wide Open. It's Open Air on the Rhythm and News Service of Jefferson Public Radio.

0: That is Honey Honey from the album Three Yours to Bear was the name of the tune. And Allo Black doing Harvard from All Love Everything. And Kevin Morby at the top. The latest album is Little Wide Open. And you heard the tune Javelin. It's just before 11 o'clock. 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
0: 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My name's Noah Brand-Lindstay. I'm your host this morning. I'll be with you for another hour. Then Dave Jackson will be in this afternoon after news headlines from NPR at 12, and he'll have music for you until 3 o'clock. Tunes coming up on the program this hour from Aaron Lee Tashjian's latest, Russ Green, and I've got the new one from Alila Diane, plus a look at your weather forecast in about 15 minutes from right now. But first, the latest from Death Cab for Cutie. This one is called Envy the Birds from I Built You a Tower. It's Open Air on JPR.

0: It's brand new Aaron Lee Tashjian. The album's called Get Over It, Underdog. And you heard Can She Get an Amen? The Helios Sequence before that with the title tune from Negotiations and New Death Cab for Cutie. Sounding good. It's called Envy the Birds. That was the tune from I Built You a Tower. It is 11:14. You're tuned into Open Air here on JPR. I've got a look at your weather forecast going into the 4th of July holiday coming up in just a moment.
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0: In the Southern Oregon Cascades and Siskiyous today, sunshine this afternoon with a high near 77, clear overnight with lows around 44, and 82 degrees tomorrow under sunny skies. In Wairika, sunny today with a high around 93, clear tonight with lows around 58, and sunny for the 4th of July and a high near 94. In Weedon, Mount Shasta, mostly sunny with a high near 86 today, mostly clear overnight with lows around 55, and 86 again tomorrow under sunny skies. In Redding and Red Bluff, sunny and hot this afternoon with a high near 100, clear overnight with lows around 69, and for Independence Day, sunny and hot with a high near 102. In the Klamath Basin, sunny and 86 degrees today, clear overnight with lows around 53, sunshine tomorrow with a high near 88. Along the Southern Oregon coast, mostly sunny this afternoon with a high near 69, partly cloudy overnight with lows around 52, sunny and 70 degrees tomorrow with some wind gusts possible up to 30 miles an hour. In Roseburg in the Umpqua Basin, partly sunny this afternoon with a high near 84. For tonight, increasing clouds and a low around 54. And for the 4th of July, gradual clearing and a high near 87. Sunny in Grants Pass, Medford, and Ashland today and tomorrow with a high near 93 both days. Mostly clear overnight with lows around 58. For more detailed weather info, you can always visit our website, ijpr.org. Right now, tunes continuing here on Open Air with Rozzy. This one is called Fig Tree, right here on JPR.

0: That is an outfit called Vintage Trouble. You heard Not All Right by Me from the Bomb Shelter Sessions. The Ross Sea Party before that with Private Cars from Hotel Pool. And Rossi at the top. The new one is called Fig Tree, and you heard Sour Grape from that one. It's about 11:30. You're tuned in to Open Air right here on JPR.
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0: There are lots of opportunities to grab some live music this summer. Coming up pretty soon, JPR and the Holly Theater present Margot Price, along with guest Jeremy Ivey at the historic Holly Theater on July 15th at 8 o'clock in the evening. Touring on her latest release, Hard-Headed Woman, Grammy-nominated singer-songwriter and producer Margot Price has become a household name in outlaw country in the last decade. 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It's Margot Price, along with guest Jeremy Ivey, on Wednesday, July 15th at 8 o'clock. 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I've got a tune from Margot Price from the album Strays. This one is called Change of Heart, right here on Open Air.

0: That is Russ Green from Stone Cold. You heard Waiting on You. Alila Diane with Wide Open Spaces from Who's Keeping Time, the latest album there. And Change of Heart from Margot Price. And Strays is the name of that release. It is 11:45 right here in the Rhythm and News service of JPR. One more set of tunes to round out the morning before news headlines at the top of the hour. And then Dave Jackson will be with you this afternoon until 3. Lots more music to come. Hope you can stick around.
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0: There is some more outdoor live music coming up this evening. JPR and Riverbend Live welcome Grammy-nominated blueswoman Shamika Copeland to Riverbend Park in Winston tonight. The showtime is at 7 o'clock. Shamika Copeland began performing at a young age. She quickly became an important voice in modern blues and Americana. Her music explores social themes, but does so with joy and hope. She's performed alongside Bonnie Raitt, Keith Richards, James Cotton, and Dr. John. Her latest release is Blame It on Eve. It's Shamika Copeland tonight at Riverbend Park in Winston. Riverbend Live is a series of free, non-ticketed events throughout the summer. Seating is first come, first served, and local food and beverage vendors will be on site each week. 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Right now, just a few more tunes to round out the morning of music here on Open Air. Right now, I've got The Great Irish Songbook Volume 2 from Dervish. This one is called Rock the Machine, featuring Iron and Wine on this one. It's JPR.

0: Since I'm not on the air tomorrow, happy 4th of July. Happy America's 250th Independence Day. That was U.S. Blues, Grateful Dead there from the album From the Mars Hotel. Before that, I Hear Them All, This Land Is Your Land, a mashup there. That's Gillian Welch and Dave Rawlings featuring Willie Watson. Milk Carton Kids before that from Monterey. That was Freedom. You heard Timbuk 3 with National Holiday, and that version of the Star-Spangled Banner was a solo electric guitar performed by Derek Trucks. You're listening to Open Air on JPR.
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0: 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I'm Dave Jackson. We'll have some more tunes later on celebrating the holiday. Also, music on the way from Caleb Cottle, Old Crow Medicine Show, Ryan Beatty, His Golden Messenger, and the Warren Treaty in a little bit. I got something from Devin Gilfillian queued up. Thought we'd take a look at the weather. In the Cascades and Siskiyou today, highs around 77 with sunshine. Tomorrow, highs near 82. It should be clear, and overnight lows near 44. For Wairika, sunny and a high near 93 today. Clear tonight, the low 58 with sun tomorrow. High should be in the mid-90s. In Weedham, Mount Shasta, mostly sunny, highs in the mid-80s. Sunshine tomorrow, highs near 86. And mostly clear with an overnight low near 55. In Redding and Red Bluff, sunny and hot with a high near 100. Going up to about 102 tomorrow. Clear tonight with lows in the upper 60s. For the Klamath Basin, highs both today and tomorrow under clear skies in the mid to upper 80s. Clear tonight, lows near 53. Along the southern Oregon coast, mostly sunny with highs in the upper 60s. Tonight, partly cloudy, lows near 52. And sun tomorrow, highs near 70. Expect some gusty winds as well. In Roseburg in the Umpqua Basin, partly sunny, highs today around 85. Increasing clouds tonight, lows in the mid-50s with gradual clearing tomorrow and highs near 87. And for Grants Pass, Medford and Ashland, sun with a high near 93 both today and tomorrow. And tonight, mostly clear, lows near 58. For more details on the weather, visit us at ijpr.org. The new album from Devin Gilfillian is Time Will Tell. 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

That's Modest Mouse on Open Air from the new album An Eraser and a Maze. That was Speak and Spell, an edited version of that if you're keeping score at home. St. Vincent before that from her self-titled album. That was Digital Witness. You also heard Karsh Kalay with Night Turns from Dust, and Devin Gilfillian's new album is called Time Will Tell. That was Keep On Moving. It's 12:45. It's Open Air on the Rhythm and News service of JPR. It's Aldous Harding just ahead. 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One of the biggest local effects of climate change is increased risk of drought. Ashland Climate provides a community-based push for water conservation, providing updates on drought, rainfall, and local reservoir levels, plus tips for conserving water while also keeping plants and trees healthy. More about how to get involved at ashlandclimate.org. This is JPR. Later this morning, or this afternoon, I'm here in the afternoon, and I just need to keep remembering that. Later this afternoon, got a tune from Fruit Bats, and Eric D. Johnson of Fruit Bats fame, also a member of Bonnie Light Horseman, is on E-Town. That's tomorrow at noon, as well as Cat Clyde. Then on Mountain Stage at 1 o'clock, Chuck Prophet and his Cumbia Shoes, the Steel Drivers, Baja Balat, the Wildwoods, and Taylor Ray. It's music on E-Town at noon, and then a Mountain Stage at 1 o'clock tomorrow here on Jefferson Public Radio. Here's Aldous Harding from Train on the Island with Worms. It's Open Air.

0: It's Old Crow Medicine Show from the new album Union Made, featuring Molly Tuttle. That's Ketch Secor's wife. They're a couple now. That was The Last American Waltz. Before that, you heard Rockin' in the Free World, the live acoustic version. Neil Young there from the album Freedom. Fruit Bats before that. The Landfill is the album. That was Perhaps We're a Storm. And you heard Aldous Harding with Worms. Comes from the album Train on an Island. It's Open Air on JPR. Up next, The War and Treaty.
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0: This afternoon at 4, it's All Things Considered from NPR News. NPR's Scott Detrow, speaks with Texas Monthly barbecue editor Daniel Vaughn about rising beef prices and how Texas barbecue joints are dealing with it. And despite efforts by U.S. negotiators, Iran says it wants to charge a toll for ships to pass through the Strait of Hormuz. It's yet another unresolved issue of the U.S. and Iran war. It's all coming up 4 o'clock this afternoon on All Things Considered. This is The War and Treaty. That is Michael and Tanya Trotter, a married couple. And this is the album, sort of an autobiographical trip through some parts of their relationship. Here's a tune called High Heels. It's Open Air.

Oh!

0: That's Los Lobos, One Time, One Night, here on Jefferson Public Radio. Before that, Shamika Copeland, talking about a couple of cool, very American places in the two songs before Los Lobos there. Shamika Copeland there with Fried Catfish and Bibles from the album Done Come Too Far. And you heard Paul Thorne with the title track to Mission Temple Fireworks Stand, celebrating 4th of July. And before that, the Warren Treaty from the Story of Michael and Tanya. That was High Heels. It's open air on JPR's Rhythm and News Service. I'm Dave Jackson. It is 1:20. JPR and Riverbend Live welcome Grammy-nominated blues woman, who you just heard a moment ago, Shamika Copeland, to Riverbend Park in Winston tonight. Showtime is 7 p.m. Shamika Copeland began performing at a young age and quickly became an important voice in modern blues and Americana. Her music explores social themes, but does so with joy and hope. She's performed alongside Bonnie Raitt, Keith Richards, James Cotton, and Dr. John, among others. Her latest release is Blame It on Eve. It's Shamika Copeland tonight at Riverbend Park in Winston. Riverbend Live is a series of free non-ticketed events throughout the summer. Seating is first come, first served. 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

0: It's New Constellations on Open Air, an Oregon-based band originally from Southern Oregon. It comes in waves as a new album. That was Dandelion. You heard Beyonce from Cowboy Carter. That's Bodyguard, and a new one from the Vindies from Trapdoor. You heard Same Stars. It's Open Air on JPR, about 1:35. Up next, it's Pure Grain.
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0: 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His latest is called Analog Dream. 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This is something new from a band called Pure Grain. Run and Roam is the album. Here's It's Raining on JPR.

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1: JPR and the Cascade Theater present Grammy Award-winning singer-songwriter Melissa Etheridge. She'll be at the Cascade on July 15th. Opening the show is Southern Oregon's Alice DiMicelli. Since breaking onto the scene in the late 80s, Melissa Etheridge has gone on to 18 studio albums. Her latest is called Rise. In addition to her decades of making music, she started the Etheridge Foundation, using her platform to fund research into alternative treatments for opioid use disorder. Alice DiMicelli is among the most prolific musicians in the regional music scene. Her music catalog takes up quite a bit of real estate in the JPR music library, and you can hear her most recent live session with Brett Levick on our website, ijpr.org. It's Melissa Etheridge and opening act Alice DiMicelli on July 15th at the Cascade Theater in Reading, showtime 7:30. You can find tickets and more information at cascadetheater.org. Right now, this is something from His Golden Messenger from the new album, I'm People. This is Mercy Avenue, specifically here on JPR.

0: Thank you. Thanks for coming. Thank you.
1: That's Nirvana with an acoustic version of a Meat Puppets tune, A Lake of Fire. You won't see him again until the 4th of July. Before that, Shaky Graves from Fondness, Etc. That was Away It Goes. And His Golden Messenger, I'm People, is the new album. That was Mercy Avenue. It's Open Air on JPR, a couple minutes past 2. I'm Dave Jackson. It's MT Jones next.
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1: 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JPR invites you to Roseburg Stewart Park for Music on the Half Shell. It's a series of free Tuesday evening concerts throughout the summer. The season continues next Tuesday, that's July 7th, with Paul McDonald and the Morning Doves. He's originally out of Huntsville, Alabama. He taught himself guitar as a teenager as he was writing songs. He blends Americana, gospel, and roots for a sound that draws comparisons to Tom Petty and His Golden Messenger. He's touring on the 2025 release So Long to the Dark Side, an album recorded with that touring band instead of a studio band. They're the Morning Doves. It's Paul McDonald and the Morning Doves at Music on the Half Shell next Tuesday. It's at 7 p.m. Seating is first come, first served. There's a variety of food and beverages on site, and patrons are also welcome to bring their own refreshments. You can find all the details and the rest of the season lineup at halfshell.org. This is Music Out of Britain from MT Jones. Joy is the new album. Here is So Lost. It's Open Air.

0: It's Teddy Thompson on Open Air. Never Be the Same is his latest record. That was So This Is Heartache. Galactic before that, featuring Mavis Staples on Does It Really Make a Difference from Into the Deep. You heard Curtis Harding, Hopeful is from the album Face Your Fear. And MT Jones before that from the album Joy. That was So Lost. It's a little after 2:20. This is Open Air on JPR. Take a look at the weather and the weather for your 4th of July. And here's something new from Ryan Beatty next.
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0: Today in the Southern Oregon Cascades and Siskiyou, clear skies with a high around 77. Tonight's low should be near 44 with sun for your 4th of July and a high near 82. It should be sunny in Wairika, highs around 93. Tonight, clear skies, a low near 58 with sun tomorrow, highs again in the mid-90s. For Weedamount Shasta, mostly sunny, a high today near 86. Mostly clear tonight, lows in the mid-50s. Expect sunshine tomorrow, the high again right about 86. For Redding and Red Bluff, sunny and hot. Expect highs around 100. Overnight lows near 69 and your 4th of July. High temps right around 102. For the Klamath Basin, sunshine today. Highs near 86 with clear skies tonight. Lows near 53. Sun again tomorrow. High should be in the upper 80s. For the Southern Oregon coast, mostly sunny. A high near 69 today. Partly cloudy with overnight lows near 52 with sunshine tomorrow and gusty winds. Highs near 70. In Roseburg and the Umpqua Basin, partly sunny. Expect highs around 85. Increasing clouds tonight with a low around 54 and gradual clearing for Saturday. Highs near 87. And for Grants Pass, Medford and Ashland, sun with a high near 93 both today and tomorrow. And tonight should be mostly clear. Lows around 58. For more details on the weather, visit us at ijpr.org. Coming up this afternoon on Open Air, Caleb Cottle, latest from Jared Walker, and this is Ryan Beatty. The new album is called Sweet Fortune. Here's Too Many Ways on Open Air.

0: That's Sean Colvin featuring David Crosby from her album of covers called Uncovered. That's an acoustic version of Baker Street. Really like how that one turned out. Before that, Buckingham Nicks with Crying in the Night, and a new one from Ryan Beatty. Sweet Fortune is his new album. That was Too Many Ways. It's 2:35. 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It's Jared Walker next.
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JPR and the Holly Theater present Margot Price with guest Jeremy Ivey at the Holly Theater. That show is July 15th at 8 p.m., touring on her latest release, Hard-Headed Woman. Grammy-nominated singer-songwriter, producer Margot Price has become a household name in outlaw country in the last decade. Opening her show is her life and creative partner, Jeremy Ivey. Plays a little bit of rock, a little bit of folk and country. It's Margot Price, Jeremy Ivey, Wednesday, July 15th at 8 p.m. Tickets and more information are at hollytheater.org. And Margot Price just dropped an EP of tunes. We got a couple of advanced singles. I'm going to play one of them for you here in just a few minutes, and we'll have the rest of that EP for you starting next week here on Open Air. Right now, though, it's Jared Walker, who plays mandolin for Billy Strings. He has a new solo record called Nighthawk. This is Uptown Johnny Getaway on JPR.

0: It's Caleb Cottle on Open Air. Heavy Thrill is the new album. That was the Ballad of Country Ham, called that because of his salty charm. Before that, Margo Price with Oval Room, a tune written by Blaze Foley in 1984. That was from an upcoming EP called Days of Unrest. In fact, it's not upcoming. It dropped today. We'll have the rest of it for you next week. And you heard Jared Walker from the new album Nighthawk. That was Uptown Johnny Getaway. It's Open Air on JPR's Rhythm and News Service. I'm Dave Jackson. Got about 10 more minutes with you, and then it's time for Today Explained. Up next, some blues from John Primer.
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0: That's Elvin Bishop and the Big Fun Trio from Something Smells Funky Around Here. That was I Can't Stand the Rain. And before that, John Primer and Friends, tribute to Teresa's Lounge there. That was Up in Here. Thanks for listening to Open Air. Enjoy your 4th of July. Have a great weekend. I'll talk to you Monday morning.
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2: Today Explained from Vox, Sean Ramosfirm. Close listeners of the program will know that we talked about the Men's World Cup on Monday's show. Today's show is not at all about the World Cup, except for one thing that I'm just going to get out of the way right here and now. A beautiful tradition has been established at the end of Team USA's matches. Instead of rushing for the exits, the fans are sticking around to sing John Denver's Take Me Home, Country Roads. But it's not even just American fans singing the song to their American team. They were singing it at Spain, Saudi Arabia, even after the track stopped playing over the speakers. Scottish fans did a massive sing-along at a Boston bar. A couple years ago, we told the unlikely story of how this little song about West Virginia became an international anthem. And today, in honor of our nation's 250th birthday, we're going to run it back.
3: From NPR News in Washington, I'm Ryland Barton. In the nation's capital, the Great American State Fair shut down earlier today. It was simply too hot. It reopened this evening, even though the temperature is still hovering around 100 degrees. And tomorrow, President Trump will ring in the 250th anniversary of the U.S. at the State Fair. As NPR's Frank Langfitt reports, the event is getting mixed reviews.
4: Many of the fair are Trump supporters and like the event. Joni Lieberman flew in from California, enjoyed the exhibits from different states.
5: It's a privilege to live in this country and then to be able to celebrate it in such a great way. I wanted to be in the middle of it.
4: Others see the fair as an extension of Trump. There's a tent promoting Trump investment accounts and a faith and family pavilion filled with conservative Christian groups. Robert Chase teaches history at Stony Brook University.
6: I think Donald Trump has tried to associate himself with this event and to associate dislike with him with dissent and unpatriotic acts. That's kind of problematic.
4: Chase says that's one reason why attendance at the fair has been so thin. Frank Langfitt, NPR News. Washington.
3: The executive power of the presidency has grown exponentially under President Trump, often with the blessing of federal courts. NPR's Tamarth Keith has more on how this week's Supreme Court rulings expanded Trump's authority.
7: With only a handful of exceptions, this was a very good Supreme Court term for President Trump and his agenda. The conservative court majority gave him even more executive power this term, saying that presidents can fire commissioners from government agencies, agencies that were designed by Congress to be independent. As Trump himself put it, quote, "This decision gives tremendous additional power back to the presidency, where it belongs."
3: NPR's Tamara Keith reporting. The Iranian government is preparing for the funeral of the Iranian supreme leader who was killed in an Israeli airstrike in February. The official ceremonies will begin tomorrow. NPR's Hadil Al-Shalchi reports it's meant to be a show of force by the Iranian regime.
8: A military band was heard in a video distributed by Iranian state media showing a delegation of world religious leaders paying their respects at the coffin of Ayatollah Ali Khamenei. On Saturday, there will be memorial ceremonies and processions in Tehran and the city of Qom. Then the remains will be taken to Shia holy sites in Najaf and Karbala in Iraq. The Ayatollah will be buried next Thursday in his birthplace of Mashhad. Iranian authorities are expected to shut down streets and the airspace. The last time a massive funeral held in Iran was for Ayatollah Khomeini, who led the 1979 Islamic Revolution. Held in 1989, that funeral drew about 10 million mourners. Hadil Al-Shalchi, NPR News, Istanbul.
3: U.S. stock markets were closed today ahead of the 4th of July holiday. Shares are mixed in Europe after a rally in Asia following the Dow's latest record. This is NPR News from Washington. A lavish gold ring encrusted with diamonds, sapphires, emeralds, and rubies has been presented to the U.S. ambassador to Belgium to give to President Trump. The ring celebrates America's 250th birthday and features intricate designs, including a diamond-winged eagle. The gift follows the removal of U.S. tariffs on Belgian diamond imports. Cape Verde is facing reigning champions Argentina in the World Cup this hour. The small African island nation surprised everyone by making it into the World Cup for the first time ever, and then qualifying for the knockout round. NPR's Jasmine Garz reports.
9: Cape Verde is the smallest country to ever make it this far, guided in part by Vozinha, an extraordinary goalie. It's in large part thanks to him that Cape Verde has managed to tie every game so far in the Cup, but they've only scored 2 goals. Argentina, on the other hand, is led by one of the best players in the world, Lionel Messi. If Cape Verde's weak spot is attack, Argentina's is what fans call Messi dependencia, a Messi dependency problem. When you have one of the best players in the world, you inevitably rely on him a lot. He's already scored 6 times in this World Cup, and now he holds the all-time record for most World Cup goals, 19. Jasmine Garst, NPR News, Miami.
3: Australian officials are asking fans to respect the privacy of Neil, a one-ton elephant seal. Neil has a social media following twice the size of Tasmania's population, and his antics include bending traffic bollards and blocking roads. But officials are urging fans to give Neil space, fearing his popularity could lead to dangerous encounters. They've urged locals not to post his current location. This is NPR News from Washington.
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11: Today Explained, when you want to learn more about Take Me Home Country Roads, it helps to speak to Professor Sarah Morris.
12: I'm an assistant professor of English, and I'm the coordinator for undergraduate writing at West Virginia University.
11: Sarah's so West Virginia, she wrote a whole book about this song.
12: When RCA realized how popular the song was going to be, and it was actually shared outside of the United States first, they really started sharing it with different artists. And that caused its global popularity to move pretty quickly. So in the first year or two of the original release, Loretta Lynn covered it.
13: Dark and dusty, painted on the sky.
12: Lynn Anderson covered it. Tennessee Ernie Ford covered it. The Statler Brothers recorded it.
14: Missed a taste of moonshine, teardrops in my eyes.
12: It was distributed to all these different artists. But one of the things that I think is interesting is that there were 3 versions that stand out. So there's the original.
14: Country road, take me home to the place I belong.
12: There's Olivia Newton-John's country pop version, which was distributed throughout Europe.
15: West Virginia.
12: And then Ray Charles's R&B cover that went to African American markets.
16: Now put your hands together.
12: And from those versions, you can trace different variations.
11: Sarah says John Denver's label, RCA, basically started a game of telephone back in 1971, and we're still playing that game today in Scotland, in Nashville, and all over Asia?
17: I think it's fair to say, on any given Friday or Saturday or Sunday night, whether you're in Seoul, Manila, Tokyo, or Hanoi, there will be a drunk man or woman belting out Mountain Mama at any given moment. If you travel across Asia, this song is pretty much ubiquitous, and you'll find it wherever you go.
11: Jason Jung is a writer based in Brooklyn. A few years ago, he wrote about this song for The Atlantic on the occasion of its 50th birthday, specifically how the song got so big in Asia.
17: In 2009, there were two sociologists named Grant Blank and Heidi Rupke who published a paper on the musical preferences of Chinese college students. So they went to various classrooms throughout Western China, and this would have been the early 21st century. So if you think about American songs that were popular at the time, you're probably thinking, I don't know, Kelly Clarkson had just won American Idol. Maybe you bought her debut album. Or if you're hip, maybe you like The Strokes or Britney Spears. But after asking these Chinese students what their favorite American song was, the answer was overwhelmingly Country Roads by John Denver. And what they found was that a lot of students had learned the song while they were learning English in high school or in middle school. And Grant Blank and Heidi Rupke concluded that this song was also a powerful cultural symbol for these students and were associated with their ideation of America.
11: But how did it get to be so popular in China? Seems like it was good old détente.
17: So for historical context, U.S.-China relations under Mao Zedong during the 50s through the 70s were essentially unilaterally hostile. The U.S. was fighting the Cold War against the evil commies.
15: I'll say so that all American people can hear that the only enemy of peace in the world is communism.
17: And much of Mao's domestic policy was predicated on the idea that the U.S. was this bad imperialist enemy. So it wasn't until after Mao's death in 1976 when his successor Deng Xiaoping ushered in a new era of political détente. And this shift culminated in 1979 when he became the first Chinese head of state to visit the U.S. under President Jimmy Carter.
16: This house belongs to all Americans, people who are firmly dedicated to a world of friendship and peace. And Vice Premier Deng, on behalf of all Americans, I welcome you here to our house.
17: If you look at the reception of Deng's trip to Washington, there were protesters from the right who were upset that Jimmy Carter was holding hands with the communists from the east.
18: About 400 noisy demonstrators were on hand at Deng's hotel.
17: And there were also accounts of protesters from the left who thought Deng's now a capitalist pawn and were betraying Mao's socialist vision. But it was within this context that Deng Xiaoping came to America to visit Jimmy Carter. And as is customary when a head of state comes to visit, the entire spread, the full spread, was laid out for Deng and the Chinese delegation. This included a night of festivities at the Kennedy Center, where Shirley MacLaine performed. The Joffrey Ballet were there, as were the Harlem Globetrotters, obviously, and John Denver.
19: Vice Premier, it is with great joy that we welcome you to our country, and it is with true love that we extend our very best wishes to you and your people on your new long march toward modernization in this century.
17: If there's anything in the world that transcends politics or borders, it's probably trick shots and folksy singer-songwriters. So this trip left an impression on Deng, because a few years later, he invited John Denver to be one of the first touring artists from America to visit China.
11: But it wasn't just détente boosting country roads in Asia. It was also the U.S. military.
17: If you think about Asia's relationship with America throughout the 20th century, probably the most visible legacy of American influence were army bases. And wherever there were army bases, there was radio.
20: It's 2200 hours exchange of gunfire in Korea. AFBN News, compiled from commercial and military news agencies. Good evening, I'm Marine Sergeant Troy Finnington.
17: So for millions of listeners in Japan, Korea, or the Philippines or Vietnam, countries where American military presence were very much real, their first introduction to American pop culture would have been through Armed Forces Radio.
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17: If you think about the type of music that was popular during the 70s and 80s, you're probably thinking the sensuality of Marvin Gaye or the vibrant costumes of Elton John or the anti-war politics of CCR. But obviously, the suits at Armed Forces Radio weren't going to allow obscenity or vulgarity of any form to broadcast across the airwaves. So if you've ever watched the movie
0: Good Morning Vietnam!
17: It's like how Robin Williams' character was constantly getting in trouble for getting funky with it.
1: Good morning, Vietnam. What the heck is that supposed to mean? And who gave anyone permission to program modern music?
17: So the music that did ultimately clear the airwaves were easy listening, soft rock, or Dolly Parton, or John Denver.
11: Country Roads was innocuous, but it was also a crowd pleaser, no matter the crowd.
17: 100%. I mean, I don't know anyone in my age cohort who loves John Denver. And I think it's hard to evaluate like really omnipresent fixtures in pop culture objectively, if that's even possible. But this song is really beautiful. Having listened to it for the first time in a while, like this song is about wanting to go back home, which is something that I think anyone can relate to. And it's about mountains and trees and pretty streams.
22: You're reminding me of a Reddit thread I stumbled upon doing research for this episode. In R Ask an American, someone says, do you find it odd that Country Roads is enjoyed around the world? Got me nostalgic for a place I've never been to.
17: Yeah.
22: And then Legacy _ user 1010 says in response, no. Every country has roads. Most people use them to go home.
17: They're not wrong. That's a crazy thing about this song. I think that's a perfect description. It makes me nostalgic for a place I've never been. I've never been in West Virginia. I don't plan on visiting West Virginia anytime soon. But for some reason, I can see it.
11: We're going to visit West Virginia when we're back on Today Explained.

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0: Today Explained is back with some fun facts. Take Me Home, Country Roads was made famous by a guy named John Denver, who was born and raised as Henry John Dutchendorf Jr. in Roswell, New Mexico. The song was originally intended for Johnny Cash. Denver's co-writers Bill Danoff and Taffy Nivert also wrote Afternoon Delight. Afternoon
1: Delight. Now, if you don't think this song is the greatest song ever, I will fight you.
0: And guess what? Bill and Taffy weren't from West Virginia either. Taffy was from D.C., where she and Bill lived and wrote the song. Bill was from Massachusetts and apparently considered making the lyrics something like,
2: I belong, Massachusetts, Boston Celtics.
0: Okay, the Celtics thing is a joke, but Bill was serious for a time about Massachusetts. West Virginia University English professor Sarah Morris says that people in her state don't so much mind that the songwriters weren't locals, but some do take issue with a few of the references in the lyrics, namely these two.
3: Blue Ridge Mountains, Shenandoah River.
4: Yes, I mean, geographically speaking, the Shenandoah only crosses a tiny bit of the state, and the Blue Ridge Mountains, they're present in just a tiny part of the state. So, like, geographically, they're talking about a very small piece. So I think lots of West Virginians say, yeah, but it's not really about us. Except we live in this cultural landscape where West Virginians are either derided or are completely invisible. We're always making this ongoing accounting of existing. And that's an extreme sentiment, but it happens to all of us. Or a celebrity says something really terrible or makes a hillbilly joke, and we can say, well, we've got Country Roads. Like, here's evidence that we were recognized and that we were loved. So West Virginians use it in all these really utilitarian ways. People sing it at funerals. People sing it at weddings, at graduations, at family reunions.
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4: I can't believe how many people have told me stories about family vacations where when they cross the state line, mom and dad wake everybody up and you sing Country Roads. Right? It's a thing. I thought it was just my family. It's not. It's a thing. They sing it at protests in governmental offices. It's everywhere in the state. People decorate their houses with it. I probably have 5 different Country Roads themed t-shirts. People tattoo it on their bodies, right? That it's this, it's used rhetorically in lots of different ways. But I think something really important to understand is that Country Roads speaks to West Virginians because leaving is infused into our cultural consciousness. From 1950 to about the year 2000, West Virginia lost nearly 800,000 people. People migrating out because there aren't jobs. The industry is by and large owned from the outside, right? Businesses close. We export a lot of our resources. And we continue to lose population in numbers larger than any other state. We just lost another congressional seat because of population loss. So we're taught that we have to leave to succeed. There's no home for us here. And that if we want to stay, maybe we can't. And so Country Roads really calls to that.
0: Sarah, to tell us more about how Country Roads has been used in protests, because this is not exactly, you know, Rage Against the Machine. She said she herself witnessed students belting the song on West Virginia University's campus in Morgantown.
4: So this was a speaker, as I recall, that had a religious message. And he was holding a sign, and sometimes, you know, college campuses, we get folks who come through as like itinerant preachers. And I think that's the kind of situation, but I think he was saying something pretty divisive. I don't know. I couldn't hear it. All I could hear was Country Roads. But I've seen this pattern of West Virginians using it in congressional offices. Like, I was able to find recordings of folks using it to protest Rockwool, which is an industrial plant that was being put in the eastern part of the state.
6: Well,

0: there was a tweet that went out some time ago that said that, you know, being arrested while singing Country Roads is peak Appalachian experience for someone who's engaging in civic discourse. So I do think it's used for all of these different rhetorical purposes.
1: Do you think the song itself is political? This idea of home that clearly strikes a chord with people no matter where they're from feels more emotional than political, but does this song have a politics?
0: Oh, well, our emotions are tied up in politics.
1: Hmm.
0: I mean, especially today, right? So much of our political landscape is governed by emotion rather than reason. So when a candidate plays Country Roads at a rally, oh, we think he's on our side if you're from West Virginia.
1: And do our candidates play this song at rallies?
0: Yes, yeah. There's a really great clip of President Trump using Country Roads at a speech in Charleston. And when the music is shut off before the song is over, the audience keeps singing.
2: Beautiful West Virginia.
0: In the days after Trump used the song, John Denver's estate came out and said that they don't endorse any political candidate using the song. But I don't think it's wrong. And I don't think it makes the song divisive. I think it still has those connective qualities, whether we're using it, or whether a politician is using it at a campaign stop, or whether it's used in a beer commercial, or whether it's used to sell tires, or whatever, right? And that's another aspect that I've been thinking about, is it's used to create affiliation and a sense of belonging. And political campaigns do that. We want to associate our values with a candidate's values, and playing the right song allows for that. Just the same as playing the right song helps us sell the Google Home device or whatever.
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4: Okay, Google, turn on the hall lights.
1: Do you think this song is singing about a state in a country that maybe sometimes just doesn't exist anymore? I mean, I know you're saying this song can be used as a political statement because politics are emotional, but it also seems to transcend politics in that there are liberal people who love this song, and there are conservative people who love this song, and there are people who have a strong connection to West Virginia who love this song, and there's people who listen to this song and want to move to West Virginia. It seems to just transcend all of the stereotypes or biases we might have about a certain place. And yet people seem to want to wear their biases on their sleeve now. Is the world of this song a thing of the past?
0: I would venture to say that it's a thing that never existed.
1: Hmm.
0: So I think one of the things that Country Roads does is create an imaginary landscape that's flexible and can be applied to any home. So one of the concepts that I work with in my book is Hiraeth, which is a Welsh term that means something like homesickness, but not quite. It's like a deep existential longing for a place that you've never been, or a place that doesn't really exist in the first place. So I think there's this sense of imaginary landscape that taps into a deep-seated universal feeling of wanting to belong to a place and to each other. And that's what gives the song power, which is why we see it transformed in so many different ways, that it's not really about West Virginia, and yet West Virginians can take it up. But like, Toots and the Maytals can make it West Jamaica, or Israel Kamakavivole can make it West Makaha. Or there's a really great group of sisters called the Moipe Quartet who talk about Kenya.
5: Almost heaven, that is Kenya.
0: So it's flexible and taps into something ineffable, right? Something that's this deep human need. And that's what I think the power comes from. But for West Virginians, it's different because it calls us out by name in a way that we're not used to being called out.

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0: Almost heaven, West Virginia.
2: Professor Sarah Morris, West Virginia University, her book is titled Lessons from Take Me Home Country Roads, Identity, Belonging, and Imagined Landscapes. A good read for your holiday weekend, perhaps. You also heard from Jason Jung. He's got a piece in The Atlantic from a few years back titled The Song That Sold America to a Generation of Asian Immigrants. Our program was produced by Victoria Chamberlain, edited by Matthew Collette, fact-checked by Laura Bullard, and mixed by Andrea Christensdotter and Patrick Boyd. Patrick Boyd remains at Today Explained thanks to West Virginia native and Death, Sex, and Money host Anna Sale for her counsel on this one. All hail Anna Sale, and happy birthday, happy 250th birthday to the United States of America. Here's to the next 250.

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2: 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I'm Vanessa Finney with your regional weather forecast. In the Southern Oregon Cascades and Siskiyous, mostly clear tonight with a low near 47, sunny tomorrow with a high near 81. In Yreka, clear tonight with a low near 57, sunny tomorrow with a high near 96. In Wena Mount Shasta, clear tonight with a low around 56, sunny tomorrow with a high near 89. Redding and Red Bluff, clear tonight with a low near 70, sunny tomorrow with a high near 102 degrees. Klamath Basin can expect clear skies with a low near 54 tonight, sunshine tomorrow with a high near 90. Mostly clear tonight on the Southern Oregon coast with a low of about 52. Sunny tomorrow with highs near 71 and gusty winds up to 31 miles an hour. On the Northern California coast, patchy fog overnight, mostly cloudy with a low near 52. Tomorrow cloudy through mid-morning with a high near 59. Mostly clear tonight in Roseburg and the Umpqua Basin with a low near 54 degrees. Sunny tomorrow with a high near 86. In Grants Pass, Medford, and Ashland, clear skies expected tonight with a low near 57 and sunny skies tomorrow with a high near 84. You can find more detailed weather information by visiting ijpr.org. 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
0: This is All Things Considered from NPR News. I'm Juana Summers. In a country as sprawling and diverse as America, there are, of course, many different songs that reflect the country on a large scale. For some, songs in the American folk tradition strike a chord, like This Land Is Your Land.
3: This land is your land, and this land is my land. 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
0: And for others, Bruce Springsteen's Born in the USA is both an anthem and indictment of America. Others, like the Spanish language classic La Bamba, reflect our multilingual and multiracial reality. And more recently, Childish Gambino's 2018 hit, This Is America. This is America. Don't get you slipping, no. Confronts issues like racism, violence, and the constant distraction of mass media entertainment. And however you come down on these songs, they're part of a body of music that speaks to some essential aspect of the country, the complex and sometimes contradictory identity of America. As the U.S. celebrates its 250th birthday, we're going to talk about some songs that are or deserve to be a part of that canon. NPR Music Stephen Thompson and Sheldon Pierce join us now. Good to talk to y'all.
4: Good to be here. Thanks for having me.
0: Okay, I want to get into your personal tastes a bit here. Sheldon, tell me a few of the songs that are on your list.
4: Yeah, I always think of Public Enemy's Fight the Power. Gotta give us what we need. Hey, our freedom of speech is freedom of death. We got to fight the powers that be. Which, you know, calls for radical resistance in a very distinctly American way. I also think of Dolly Parton's 9 to 5.